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1: It's Valley Focus, and I'm Kayla Mortellaro, your guide for the program as we turn our attention here to Barb Koju, Executive Director of Delta Dental of Arizona Foundation. Barb, good morning. How are you?
2: Hi, Kayla. Nice to be here.
1: Yeah, looking forward to the conversation ahead here. And I want to first start, though, with, you know, explaining to everyone the difference between Delta Dental of Arizona as well as Delta Dental of Arizona Foundation and how those two work together but separately.
2: Well, we are considered by the public one organization. We are the nonprofit charitable community arm of Delta Dental of Arizona. The foundation handles grants, helping the community through supporting medical dental integration programs, working in workforce development in the dental industry. And we are currently in the process of expanding our reach to different, my CEO calls them remits. So we do fund dental programs. We also fund food insecurity programs. And next year, starting in 2027, with the fall grant cycle, we will be funding vision programs. So helping children get dental screenings and glasses and things like that for next year's grant.
1: That's amazing. So talking about the 2025 Community Impact Report, it was just released. Delta Dental of Arizona contributed over $2 million and impacted over 720,000 people across the state of Arizona. So what does this type of impact mean to you when you see and hear these figures?
2: Well, we increased our reach in the community last year by over 50%. We have a program with Banner, where they are brushing all patients at any Banner hospital. There's 18 of them throughout Arizona and five other states, excuse me, that are using toothbrushing, twice a day toothbrushing at all of these hospitals. So that increased our reach in the community by 300,000. Those 300,000 patients we're impacting by Banner having the patients brush their teeth every morning, every night. So those are these system changes, you know, changing people's thoughts, changing medical systems in this way to improve oral health is, you know, truly what our goal is, what we want to do.
1: Along those lines here, this particular program, what types of programs and funding did you support in 2025?
2: Well, we have three actually different ways that we support our community. One is with a community grant cycle, and that was food insecurity programs and oral health programs all across the state of Arizona. We have reached every county, all 15 counties, with our support last year. And that includes smile bags, toothbrush, toothpaste, floss, and education cards that go out to children across the state through schools or health fairs, things like that. And then programs that go across the state. We have a puppet theater that goes into schools and daycare centers to educate children on good oral health practices, whether it's a pirate teaching you or a tooth fairy or bunnies, depending on the age of the kid. Though each child will watch a 15 to 20 minute puppet show and then receive oral health, the smile bags, and then hopefully go back to their classroom and then have the teacher discuss that and follow up with worksheets and things like that that we help provide. There's programs like that. Then there's programs at community health centers, where they're embedding oral health screenings into medical well visits. We have food bank programs all across the state. We have a lot of programs that are run through nonprofit organizations to improve oral health, whether it's a screenings, dental screenings, having dental professionals go and do those types of screenings. You know, it's all about having healthier people, having the people in Arizona be their be in their best health. And Delta Dental is a wellness company, not just a dental benefits company. And so how we can help improve the health of Arizonans is what we try to do.
1: We're having a conversation here on Valley Focus with Barb Koju, Executive Director of Delta Dental of Arizona Foundation. Of these programs, what would you consider to be the most impactful? And do you have some stories to share from these programs?
2: The most impactful. Well, all of the programs that I was mentioning in our that go in our grant cycle are impactful, but they're smaller programs that are helping needs in specific communities across the state. We also have, in addition to this grant cycle, which I was just talking about, we also have programs that we work, bigger programs like the Banner program. It's a separate program outside the grant cycle. We also have programs with U of A Medical School where we're trying to have medical providers graduate medical school with a much bigger knowledge of how oral health impacts overall health moving forward, especially those going out into rural areas where it's more important because there's fewer options. So more of a generalist where they know and understand the bacteria in your mouth is also bacteria that gets in your whole body and not separating that oral cavity from the body. So we have a U of A, a very robust University of Arizona Medical School program. We just launched this year a similar program with ASU's new medical school. They are getting more curriculum in or adding oral health curriculum as they're building out their curriculum. In addition, they have what they call avatars. So when you're a medical student, you have a program where you learn how to diagnose based on different different symptoms. So you would have a person that comes to you and says, I have XYZ, a fever, or this or that or the other. So then that helps train that physician to be on how to diagnose patients. Well, ASU, being as innovative as they are doing that with avatars. So part of our program will fund 5 oral health avatars that students will utilize in their medical school training. So that's another thing that's helping, you know, that system change, helping these students learn more about the impact of oral health and stop the separation between the two. It's we bring those things together. Another impactful program we're funding is our innovation grant that it's a banner that currently has a program where they train physicians on how to deal with patients who have dementia so that they can better treat those patients. So that program is now expanding into their training dentists. So we're helping them train dentists on how to treat patients with dementia because they need their teeth taken care of too, even maybe more than typical patients.
1: You know, all these things that you've been discussing and the really in lockstep how physical health and oral health need to be, you know, why is this so important to focus on this dental health to be able to be more in lockstep? And why hasn't it previously been that way when it does have so much importance?
2: Well, why? Because back in the day, it's been separated, you know, since the 1800s when they started dental school and medical school instead of making it one school. And actually two people went and said, hey, we created this dental curriculum. Can we add it to your medical school in Boston? And it was like the first medical school, the first dental school. And they said, nope, So ever since that day, they're like, fine, we'll start a dental school then. And they started the first dental school, and since that day, it's been separate. And really, it should have all been together in one. It's your overall health. It's your wellness is it's all connected. Your mouth is connected to you. That's one of the basic tenets in your body. Everything goes in that way for the most part, right? So, physicians and medical professionals should understand these basic concepts. And one of the stories I always tell, a simple story, is when you're in the hospital for some whatever your malady is, your body is focusing all of its energy on healing that particular thing, whether it's surgery, you just had a baby, whatever. What your body does every day is to eliminate the bad bacteria in your mouth. Your body is fighting that bad bacteria all day. When you brush your teeth and eliminate that bacteria, you're giving your body the chance to take more energy and focus on healing. So it's especially important in the hospital, but it's important every single day of your life, but it can make such a big impact when you're in the hospital. So that's just one little story about why oral health is so important to overall health.
1: Having a conversation here on Valley Focus with Barb Kogiew, Executive Director of Delta Dental of Arizona Foundation. What priorities for Delta Dental are currently underway for 2026?
2: Well, we are again focusing on oral health and food insecurity programs across our state, and we are adding the vision benefits. So there's a I've been my staff and I we have been focusing this year on learning all about vision needs across the state, and learning about there is a legislative there's a law on the books that all children in third and seventh grade. Oh, and entry into school, so that could be preschool, that could be kindergarten, get vision screenings. So there are a lot of schools, especially during this time where it's really difficult to have that done because that's extra expense to bring someone in to do those things. So there's a program called Eyes on Learning that is trying to get screenings of make screenings available at no or software called iSpy to schools across the state who can do this at no charge so that the students that won't be an impediment for students being able to have their vision screened and letting their parents know that they need glasses. But then there's another problem that 20% of the children screened need glasses. And if you're in an underserved area, how can they get those glasses if their parents just say, we can't afford the glasses. So, that's just a problem we're going to be focusing on in the future is how to get these kiddos the vision correction that they need to be successful in school.
1: You've also been talking a lot about the different grant cycles that you've had, and I know that it's closed now, but what does that grant cycle process typically look like, and how can people get involved with applying for the grants?
2: So our grant cycle each year opens early in September, about we shoot for like September 1st. And then the middle of October, the grant applications are due. And then in December, the funding's awarded, and then paperwork and everything is done first week of January, and they get checks right away then in January. So that is our one and only annual grant cycle that we fund. That's about $800,000 that goes out just with that alone.
1: And are they for specific types of programs that nonprofits or other organizations have? Who's particularly eligible for those grants?
2: It's open to the public, open to it's a community grant cycle open. Anyone that has a 501c3 designation, or if they're a program and have a fiscal sponsor that's a 501c3, that works too, or their school districts or Native American organizations, government entities are all eligible to apply in the dental, food, or vision arena, as long as they're helping underserved people across in the state of Arizona, they would be qualified.
1: What's a great website for people to find out more about Delta Dental Arizona, as well as the foundation side of things, and to get themselves ready for that grant cycle?
2: So the website is deltadentalaz.com, and then our foundation is deltadentalaz.com/foundation, or you can scroll down on the homepage all the way to the bottom, and there's a page on grants, and then a little bit more about our foundation, who's on our board. The information of grants right now, there's generic grant, like who qualifies information up there. But as soon as our cycle opens in September, that's when the application is and links and everything will be on the website available for anyone to access.
1: She's Barb Kojou, Executive Director of Delta Dental of Arizona Foundation here on Valley Focus. And so is there anything that we haven't touched on that you'd like to make sure you share with the community, whether it's something particularly proud of with the 2025 Community Impact Report, the overall Delta Dental organization and vision that you have for our community?
2: Well, one thing that I haven't mentioned yet is that we support a lot of health fairs across Arizona, whether they're at churches or schools or YMCAs or things like that. We will typically send somebody to provide education at like tabling, and they can also access, anyone that has one of those could reach out to us at the deltadentalaz.com/foundation. There's a comment section or reach out section, you know, getting contact section, I think, contact us and explain what you are doing. And we'd love to take a look at it to be able to support those health fairs all across our state.
1: That's amazing. And one final time on those websites.
2: deltadentalaz.com/foundation.
1: Barb, thank you so very much for your time and conversation today.
2: Thank you. Thank you.
1: You're very welcome. Once again, she is Barb Kojou, Executive Director of Delta Dental of Arizona Foundation, as you have been listening right here to Valley Focus.
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1: It's Valley Focus, and I'm Kayla Mortellaro, your guide for the program, as we turn our attention here to Maddie Mittelstadt. She's United Food Bank's Food Drive Manager. Maddie, good morning. How are you?
6: Good, well, thanks. Thanks so much for having us.
1: Absolutely. Looking forward to the important conversation ahead here. But before we dive into all of that, I just want to get a brief overview of United Food Bank and its history. How long have you been supporting the Arizona community, and in what variety of ways does United Food Bank help the community?
6: Yeah, so we have been in the Valley for over 40 years. We work with over 130 partner agencies, which are, you know, soup kitchens or food pantries where neighbors can go shop at no cost. We equip them with food so that they're able to go serve our neighbors.
1: What is your network of food like to distribute to the community?
6: Yeah, we get food from lots of different sources. So when people are visiting our pantries, they're going to get fresh produce, fresh meat, fresh dairy. That comes from our grocery rescue program. We also will have non-perishables for people. Some of that comes from food drives, which is awesome. Those help us add some variety to what we can offer. And then we also do get some government commodity food, and we purchase some food as well. So when neighbors are visiting our pantries or going to one of our soup kitchens, they are getting a wide variety.
1: We're having a conversation here on Valley Focus with Maddie Mittelstadt, United Food Bank Food Drive Manager. As I mentioned, we have a specific program to get into here, so let's do that now. United Food Bank is hosting a back-to-school food drive. So what is needed from the community to be able to help make this food drive happen?
6: Yeah, so we are hosting our second annual back to school drive. It will be the first week of August, so August 3rd through the 8th. And we're accepting all non-perishable food donations, but we're really asking people to bring in some kid-friendly items. So think like fruit snacks, oatmeal packs, peanut butter and jelly, especially the squeeze jelly, granola bars, mac and cheese cups, things like that. Summer is a hard time for kids because they don't have their, you know, school lunch and breakfast programs. But the school year is also tough, especially over the weekend when they don't have those meals. And so we have our kids backpack program where we send kids home with food over the weekend. But we always like to make sure that it's stuff that is kid friendly, that they're going to enjoy seeing. I mean, like what 5-year-old that you know is going to be excited to get a can of green beans, right? So we want it to be healthy, but we want them to see food that they enjoy and recognize, and also stuff that they can prepare by themselves is really important too.
1: You mentioned the dates, but it's worth repeating again. How can people get involved with dropping off these food items?
6: Yeah, so our drive is running August 3rd through the 8th, and donations can be brought to our volunteer center. We are right off the 60 in Mesa Drive out in Mesa. And if people can't make it out, we can also accept monetary donations online. We can turn $1 into 3 meals because of our purchasing power. And so monetary donations also go really far.
1: You had mentioned that this food goes home with kids in backpacks, so they're able to have nutritious meals over the weekend. So what is the collaboration then like with the school districts, or how do you select which children are getting these backpacks?
6: Yeah, so we have partners all over our service area. We serve all the East Valley. Some of them are schools. So some schools have a pantry on site for kids to shop at. And that is, you know, how we'll have a wide variety of items for them. And some schools or some districts or some other of our agencies just have the pack program. So they get these pack bags that they can send out with kids over the weekend. And so those bags, they just receive those. They don't have like a full-time pantry on site, but the kids still get the food. So with our 130 partner agencies, kids are getting served every single one. And so we want to make sure that they have what they need to get through the weekend and then be able to get back to school on Monday morning with a full belly.
1: I know you mentioned shop. I assume that's just kind of a way that they can go in and pick something out, but there's no actual monetary being exchanged.
6: Yes, sorry. So all of our food pantries, if our neighbor is visiting, are offered at no cost to them. So they can either, you know, soup kitchen, they'll receive a hot meal, a pantry, they can shop at no cost. But yes, all the food that our neighbors are receiving is at no cost.
1: What can be the reality for some kids going home for the weekend, and how important meals can be from school? And so therefore, the United Food Bank is helping to step in to supplement that for the weekend.
6: Yeah, for sure. I mean, you and I both know, everyone knows what it's like to be hungry. You're not good at your job. It's hard to focus. You don't remember what you were doing. And so, you know, we obviously don't want that to be happening to our kids. A lot of kids do rely on breakfast and lunch programs at school. And so the weekend, that could really mean that they have lunch on Friday and then don't have another meal until Monday morning. Especially a lot of parents are working weekends or working 2 jobs, or, you know, there's all kinds of reasons why kids could be without over the weekend, either without the food or without someone to prepare it, or perhaps both. And so, you know, that's just not the world we want to live in. We want to live in a world where all of our kids have all the meals and the nutrition that they need. And so it's really important to send them home with something, so we know that they're eating between lunch on Friday and breakfast on Monday morning.
1: We're having a conversation here with Maddie Mittelstadt, United Food Bank Food Drive Manager, right here on Valley Focus. shifting a little bit away from this specific food drive, but just kind of talking about what the reality of food insecurity is right now in our community.
6: Yeah, so that is a number that we are unfortunately seeing growing. We have served about 130,000 neighbors every month through our partner agencies. So right now we know that 1 in 7 Arizonans is food insecure. And within that number, it is unfortunately 1 in 5 children. So we're seeing the need increase. And we're really grateful that we have a community that helps us meet the need. Every time we say, hey, we need more help, our neighbors need food, our community steps up, and we know that this will be no different.
1: Is there any sort of data that can point to why we're seeing an increase? Obviously, we're seeing cost of groceries rising. People are having to make certain choices about how and where to spend their money. Is that kind of just the direction that this is going?
6: Yeah, for sure. Especially summer, you know, your energy bill goes up, you're still buying groceries, your kids are out of school, you got to entertain them. You know, like, it's just, even the heat in Arizona impacts everything else, like your car battery, or like, there's so many things that get impacted that you don't even necessarily think of, like, with summer necessarily. But yeah, people are definitely having to just make choices about what they spend their money on. And it's rent or groceries, or it's the medical bill or groceries. And oftentimes groceries are the ones to go. And so we just want to make sure that we're doing everything we can to make sure that those neighbors are still getting nutritious food.
1: So one more time on all the details for how the community can help get involved. What are the dates you are collecting food, and what specific foods are you looking for with this back to school food drive?
6: Yeah, so our back-to-school food drive is running August 3rd through the 8th, and so we'll be at our volunteer center in Mesa collecting donations all of those days. We will take any unopened non-perishable items, but we're really asking people to bring some kid favorites. So if you think like spaghetti rings or oatmeal packs, cereal, squeeze jelly and peanut butter, mac and cheese cups, things like that, things if you have kids that they love having in the pantry, and also things that they can make by themselves. So if it's a

0: bank and this back to school food drive?
1: One thing that I always just like to say about food drives in general is that there really is no donation too small. I think sometimes people think, oh, I mean, I have two boxes of mac and cheese that I wasn't going to eat, or I have, you know, $3 I could spare. And that may not feel like that much to you, but if everybody does that, that adds up to so much. And every single item that is donated is going to make a difference to the person that received it. If you donate one can of chili, that is a neighbor that wasn't going to have dinner tonight that is now. So there really is such a tangible impact with food drives, and every little bit that you can give really adds up and makes a really big difference to our neighbors.
0: What's a good website for more people to learn about United Food Bank?
1: Yeah, you can visit us at unitedfoodbank.org.
0: Maddie, thank you so very much for your time and conversation this morning.
1: Thank you so much for having me.
0: You're very welcome. Once again, she is Maddie Mittelstadt, United Food Bank Food Drive Manager, as you have been listening right here to Valley Focus.
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4: Because it's the generations of community heroes that give MDA the strength we have today.
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11: you can stop us if you try.
0: It's Valley Focus, and I'm Kayla Mortellaro, your guide for the program as we turn our attention here to Valley Bloom, as we're joined by Jennifer Gorney, Director, VP of Marketing. Jennifer, good morning. How are you?
12: I'm very good. I'm excited to be able to talk about my favorite place to hang out.
0: Well, we're looking forward to that conversation here, and that is Valley Bloom. Valley Bloom is a 100% volunteer-run nonprofit focusing on meeting the real needs of children and adults in crisis, from school essentials to basic everyday needs. But first, Jennifer, walk us through how Valley Bloom as a thrift shop helps to support the community.
12: We have a thrift shop that's run by our volunteer members, and we also have community volunteers that come in. And it is located in an area of Chandler that's kind of centralized. The prices are reasonable, and our focus is for people to come and realize that every purchase they make is a contribution to their community, because all the money that we make, because we have a unique situation with us, because we're all volunteers. So all of the money that we make after we pay our expenses of the rent and things like that goes back out to the community. And we have real focused donation programs that we have that we feel like we can offer a direct support to those that are underserved in our East Valley community.
0: When it comes to the thrift store, what sort of items can people bring to the thrift store?
12: We really appreciate any kind of donation that is gently used, something that they know somebody else would appreciate and purchase. We have a wide range of we have over 19 departments, housewares. We have a vintage department that has really interesting things in it sometimes. We expanded our housewares, included our includes our home decor, and we separated out our picture frames and things like that because we have a new volunteer member that has taken those on, and we have some incredible artwork and things that have come in from we have all kinds of resources in the community. One of them is because we ladies that run this thrift shop are many of us are retired, and we're getting a whole new youth factor that is just exciting for us, of people of a lot of people that have

0: discovered that they can come and be flexible about the hours they volunteer. And so we have a lot of people that come from Sun Lakes, which is a retirement community on the south side. And they can come and spend 2 or 3 hours sorting through stuff, cleaning it, and getting it ready to put out on display. So we go all the way from vintage to housewares to books to electronics. We have a lady who does our book department who thinks that books need to be, are like little treasures, and she displays them in a way that's very attractive. And that's one of our popular departments that we have. And then for just the practical side, I have, I'm in charge of the children's department, and we have really reasonably priced, adorable clothes. You know that children are the ones that grow the fastest in our society. So they don't wear their clothes very long before they grow right out of them. So it is, our selection of children's clothes is awesome.
1: We're having a conversation here on Valley Focus with Jennifer Gorney, Director, VP of Marketing with Valley Bloom. So this might be a question that you might not know the answer to, but I think I'll ask anyway. About how many donations do you get to the store per month?
0: Huh. That is a really good question. I can give you an example of a donation that we had that was a little bit over the top, but it varies from one day. We have a person, we accept donations 5 days a week from 10 to 3. And during a given week, so we have a lady that is on board in the back room and she accepts the donations. So we could get 200 to 300 articles of clothing a day, sometimes less. We did have about 6 weeks ago, we did have a donation that was made that included 52 large boxes, large, like 4 feet long and 2 feet tall, large packing boxes of designer clothes, where most of them had not been worn and still had their tags on. And they were from one family that had a situation that they were kind enough to pass on all of those clothes to us at the right time. And it was an overwhelming donation. But fortunately, we have some of our members that are able to take things home. And so we had to spread the boxes out because we had no room for them in the back room. There were so many of them.
1: Well, that's an amazing problem to have.
0: But right now it kind of, you know, it slows down in the summertime. Lots of people travel and go away and get to cooler temps. Although we've embraced the heat here, right?
1: Sure.
0: Sure.
1: Jennifer, what are the hours that the store is open for people to browse and buy items?
0: We are open 4 days a week. We're open Wednesday through Saturday, 10 to 5. There is there's a day that we restock is Mondays, but we also accept donations on that day too. So we accept donations from 10 to 3.
1: So Jennifer, we've been talking a lot about the actual donation part of the store and the thrift store part of it. So then how does Valley Bloom then give back to the community as being more than just a thrift store with kits and supporting children in need?
0: Thank you so much for asking that question. We feel like the impact that we feel like bringing hope and support to our community is the most important thing. And I, as a former teacher, so appreciate the fact that I am able to continue supporting children as they grow and learn through the academic programs they're in. We reach the most vulnerable by starting with the young people from K through sixth grade. We give them all of the uniform schools that are in the East Valley. We have an agreement with them and we send them uniform sets that they can distribute to their most needy children. We also then on the schools that don't do uniforms, we have Target dressings where we go to Target, and we have about 20 of our volunteers go there. The families come with their children. We had one family recently that is being raised by their grandmother, and there were four siblings that came. And they were able to pick out each of them $100 worth of clothes, school clothes. And they also get a hygiene kit that has different essentials with it. We had one little boy that we just will never forget about that got his hygiene kit and looked in it. And he got excited about his toothbrush and said, oh, I don't have to share with my brother anymore. So we do the Target dressings. And then beyond that, we felt like we wanted a targeted timeline of giving. So about 10 years ago, we've been doing this in the East Valley for over 35 years. But about 10 years ago, we added a homeless teen program. And we are in contact with counselors and other support staff in Gilbert and Chandler high schools. And they let us know when there are needs that they have. So we've provided them with some of the school essentials that help them. There are several hundred teens that have been identified as homeless in different ways. Some are homeless with their family. We also have over 100 that are youth on their own. And for them, we provide them with backpacks and sleeping bags and blankets and different things. But one of the things that I really, one of the things that I think is impactful is we try to meet individual needs. Like if they have, some of them have been able to go to EVIT, which is a trade school in the East Valley in Mesa, and they need to pay for tools or they need to pay for the equipment that they need to follow through with getting a vocation. And we are able to purchase those things for them. We had a boy that wanted to try out for the football team, but he didn't have any of the proper shoes and things. So we were able to get those for him too. So our homeless teen program has expanded in the last, since we started it, so that it's one of our program that we think is making the most impact. And then I have to go one more, if it's okay. We have Valley Bloom Cares, and we have 10 different agencies that are first responders, and we provide them with crisis kits. And so each one of the kits has a new change of clothes and shoes and underwear and things like that. When people are involved in a crisis situation, if they've been in an accident or if they've been assaulted, one of our locations is an advocacy center for people that have been victims of abuse or different situations. So we provide them with kits, and Care 7 in Tempe carries our kits in their van, and so does Chandler. And we also have teddy bears that we pass out too, at the same time that go with Chandler Fire that they're able to pass out. So, and those are 10 different agencies that we supply things for.
1: Having a conversation here on Valley Focus with Jennifer Gorney, Director, VP of Marketing with Valley Bloom. As we started this conversation, we've been talking about how this is a 100% volunteer-run nonprofit and all that you're doing, from the thrift store element to giving back to the community and the variety of ways in which you are. So why is all of this so important to this group of you coming together to volunteer your time to make sure all of this happens for our community?
0: That's a wonderful question, and it's so complex because we have over 100 members, and we have different reasons that there are some of them have stayed. Some of us have been members for over 20 years because the way that it touches your heart, the way that you feel like on a small way you're making a little bit of difference in people's lives, that perhaps some of these children, that some that we've given scholarships for. We have people that are scholarships that we give them. We have people that have been on the scholarship committee for so many years because they just can't let go of that feeling that you get when you see that one of the ones that you mentored has graduated from college. And so the timeline that we're able to see at this point in our lives, to be able to follow them through and see that, and see that they're going to be adults that are going to take over this world, this crazy world that we have, and feel like we did. I think that anytime you start thinking it's too much or you get tired, you remember the smiles on those kids' faces when they embraced, they hugged all the new clothes that they got at Target. And it just is something that we feel like we're making a little bit of a difference.
1: Do you have any events that are upcoming that you'd like to share with the community for how they can get involved?
0: We sure do. We have, first of all, when we're open and things are going on at the thrift shop, that's an event. So we would love for people to come and join us. And I just wanted to remind you that if you do come and volunteer, our hours are really flexible. It's not part-time. It's not full-time. It's the time that you have that you would like to serve. And coming up on August 17th is National Thrift Shop Day. It falls on a Monday. So we decided, okay, we're going to be stocking the store, but we're going to open it too for customers. We're not open on Mondays, so it'll be open. That's August 17th. We're going to open early at 8 o'clock in the morning to 2 p.m. And we're going to have one of those spin wheel things where you can win prizes, and it's going to be a fun day. We're looking forward to that. And then October 24th is we're celebrating, it's a Saturday, October 24th. We're celebrating 10 years in our current location. Michael Pollack is our landlord, and he's been absolutely a wonderful supporter to our programs and to what we do. And we're going to celebrate 10 years there. So there'll be awesome things going on. And we want everybody to mark their calendars for the future, because April 3rd, 2027 is our major fundraiser. It is going to be a fashion show. We've had several of them in the past several years that have been just great fun, great models that come from the community. A couple of firefighters, which is always a showstopper. And so our fashion show will be out at the Marriott in Chandler. So that's April 3rd, 2027.
1: Well, we'll be sure to have you back on before then to be able to promote that for April 3rd of 2027. She is Jennifer.
0: Wonderful.
1: She is Jennifer Gorney, Director, VP of Marketing with Valley Bloom here on Valley Focus. So you mentioned people who want to be interested in becoming a volunteer. How do they go about that process? How do they get involved?
0: Well, they can do it a couple of different ways. We have, of course, come to our thrift shop. It's 2326 North Alma School Road. It's listed on our website. Our website is valleybloom.org. And it has all the information there that you need for finding them out about donating or volunteering, joining us. We are a 501c3, so the tax credits that we do here in Arizona, we qualify for that. That is another way that people can support us. So by going to valleybloom.org, there's a barcode there that people can scan. There also is just a button you can click to find out more there. But we'd love to have you come to our thrift shop, and we'd love to show you around. And we can give you a card there for you can sign up.
1: Before I let you go here, is there anything that we haven't touched on yet that you'd like to make sure the community is aware of about Valley Bloom?
0: Oh, my. I would just love for people to know that it's an opportunity for feeling good about your place in the community. And it doesn't take over your life. It does for some, because they want it to take over. They want it to be that way. There's some of us that spend way more time there than we do with our husbands. but there's a great balance that can be achieved. You can come and spend a few hours a week, or you can make it be more than that if you want to. But the more important thing is that Valley Bloom is an opportunity for you to be able to give a little bit back into this country and into our community. And on a small scale, that can grow into a much larger scale. The more people and the more we get involved with it, the more we can make a difference. So I invite everybody to come visit our thrift shop and see what we do and see maybe that there might be a place for them.
1: Before I let you go here this morning, one final time on that best website for more information about Valley Bloom.
0: It's valleybloom.org. Our tagline is Strong Roots. We've been here for many years, and but we're cultivating hope in the community. So it's valleybloom.org. And our thrift shop is on Alma School, just north of Warner in Chandler.
1: Jennifer, thank you so very much for taking time out of your morning to speak with us.
0: Thank you. And I'm so glad that my dog didn't interrupt and bark with his big old bark. So
1: he knew.
0: To meet with you.
1: Absolutely.
0: Thank you so much for having us.
1: You're very welcome. She is Jennifer Gorney, Director, VP of Marketing with Valley Bloom, as you have been listening right here to Valley Focus.
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1: It's Valley Focus, and I'm Kayla Mortellaro, your guide for the program, as we turn our attention here to Rachel Caballero. She's the Community Development and PR Manager with True West Credit Union. Rachel, good morning. How are you?
5: Good morning. I'm great. How are you?
1: Doing awesome, and looking forward to the unique conversation ahead here. But first, let's just start with a little background on True West Credit Union. What differentiates True West from other credit unions here in Arizona, and about how many members do you have in our community?
5: So we have been in the community since 1952, really, really heavily integrated into the community and financial education. We've got about 93,000 members right now, and we're always looking to grow.
1: We are going to chat about a very specific program that True West has initiated, which is called Bite of Reality. It's an app-based financial experience for kids. So why did True West invest in creating a platform like this?
5: So we didn't create it. However, we did implement it several years ago. It was created by the Richard Miles Foundation. And it's just so important for us to go into the community and teach financial education so that people are armed with the knowledge to make better financial choices. You know, the kids today, it's one of the requirements to go into high school and have some kind of financial education class under their belt before they graduate. However, a lot of the teachers don't really know how to deliver that to the students. And so that's where we come in, and we bring this really cool simulation. It's all app-based. It's an experiential financial simulation where they get to get a persona that tells them who they are, what they do, same as their spouse, if they have kids, if they have debt. And then they use that persona to go through the different stations to make choices like an adult would, buying a car, buying a home, groceries, kid care. And it really gives them a deep dive into what life is going to be like after they graduate.
1: So a little bit further into that, what can be expected as part of the app experience? How long does the app kind of simulation take? That sort of thing.
5: So it really depends on the number of participants. It can take anywhere from an hour to an hour and a half. We get together, we give a little speech at the beginning to kind of tell them what they're expecting, and then they go through the simulation. And then at the end, we get to debrief where we say, okay, what did you guys learn? What was the thing that surprised you the most? 99% of the time, it's the kid care, where they give feedback that they're like, kids are so expensive, I don't want to have kids, or I'm just going to adopt older kids so I don't have to pay for daycare and diapers and formula. But it's a really cool simulation that teaches them how to budget within their means. It also teaches them the difference between wants versus needs. At some point during the simulation, they're going to run out of money by the choices that they've made. And at that point, the credit union table is there to step in and give them advice and counsel on how to maybe make better decisions to fit within their budget.
1: She is Rachel Caballero, Community Development and PR Manager with True West Credit Union right here on Valley Focus. So who are you partnering with to provide this app experience?
5: So we do it on our own. However, a few years ago, we started something called Arizona Credit Union Week, where credit unions came together for a week to give back to our communities through various themed days, like paying for their items during an interaction, like at Arizona Chimney Cakes or Benny Blanco Tortillas. Then we had a financial education day. And as credit unions, we decided that we didn't just want it to be a week. We wanted it to be something ongoing that we could provide and be there to support our community members. And so Arizona's credit unions has teamed together. We have a website, azcreditunions.com, and you can go onto the website and you can submit a form and say, hey, our school or our youth group or our organization would really like to provide this to our kids. And you can fill out that form and it comes to us and we get together all of the volunteers. The only thing you need to provide is the table setups and the participants.
1: That was going to be my next question. Does the app cost anything for people to participate?
5: It does not cost anything. We do ask everybody to download the app ahead of the program, but we also supply Kindles during the event so that if there is somebody without a device, they can check that out for the event so that they're not missing out.
1: What are the goals surrounding having kids participate in this app experience?
5: Really, the goal is just to increase that financial knowledge. As we know, youth is going to be our next generation of consumers, and we want them to be consumers that are armed with the knowledge and the power to make better decisions.
1: You've kind of touched on this here as well with the collaboration from the credit unions across the state. How has this app been introduced in the past, and what are some maybe future plans introducing this app in the future?
5: It's been introduced in the past just based off of each individual credit union, if they participate or not. Now that we're all banding together, we all participate to be able to offer it at a greater scale. They did just integrate Spanish into the app where we can deliver both English and Spanish experiences, which is really cool. And I'm looking forward to seeing what the app has in store for the future.
1: She is Rachel Caballero, Community Development and PR Manager with True West Credit Union right here on Valley Focus. What have been some of the biggest takeaways from kids who have participated with this app in the past? I know you mentioned kids realizing how expensive raising kids can be, but I guess some of those financial positive literacy takeaways moving forward for them and their future.
5: I think one of the coolest things that I have experienced with previous participants is that they really gain an understanding about the fact that they are going to have to sacrifice to provide for their families. A lot of the times they come out of the gate, they go straight to the transportation table, buy the lifted truck with all the bells and whistles, and then quickly realize that that does not fit within their budget. And they're going to have to sacrifice those wants for the needs of their families.
1: And along those lines, what have been some of the biggest takeaways from adults monitoring the kids utilizing the app and understanding what they've learned and how to best approach different conversations based upon the app experience?
5: That's a good question, Kayla. One of the things that I hear from specifically the teachers or the leaders of the organizations that sign up for the app is that this is not just a one-day thing. This is something that really gets integrated into their lives going forward. So one of the teachers told me that she realized one of her participants wasn't buying her morning Starbucks anymore. And when she went and asked the student why she didn't have her Starbucks, she said, well, I'm budgeting to save for my first car. And by doing that, that simulation, I was able to understand that maybe the money I'm spending every day could go towards that and help me better in the future. So it's really cool to see that the students take the information and the lessons that they've learned during the simulation and then put them into fruition in their real lives so that they're starting to save now while they don't have any bills. The best time to save is while you're living at mom and dad's or grandma and grandpa's house and you're not paying any bills, because then when you move out for the first time, you're already set up with your emergency fund and you can go into things with a clearer head and less stress.
1: You had mentioned the app being available with the website of everyone coming together. So one more time on that website of all the credit unions.
5: All the credit unions is azcreditunions.com.
1: From a True West perspective, why is it so important to True West to educate our youth on good money habits? Why has that become such a strong pillar?
5: I think in our days, at least for me personally, finances was kind of a taboo subject. It's not something that was discussed in the household. Mom and dad usually have those conversations behind closed doors, and there was not any education in the school system surrounding finances. And so as we started to get older, we, you know, were so excited to get our first credit cards without any knowledge of how to use them or any responsibility surrounding how to properly manage credit. And so as we started getting older, we had those downfalls where we, you know, started our lives with maxed out credit cards and with debt. And it's really important for us to go out and educate the youth today so that they don't have those pitfalls, so that they can start successfully and continue successfully.
1: Is there anything that we haven't touched on yet that you'd like to share about the Bite of Reality app or True West commitment to positive money habits?
5: Just sign up. It's such a cool experience. The schools love it. The participants love it. We'll go into churches, youth groups, schools, anywhere. It's really geared from about an eighth grade on up. And I've had people as young as 6 in my simulations, and I've had people as old as 76 in my simulations. And it doesn't matter what age you are, the participants, the volunteers, and everybody involved learns something. And it is so cool to see.
1: Before I let you go, Rachel, one more time on the best website to learn more about Bite of Reality as well as True West Credit Union.
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1: Thank you so very much for the time and conversation this morning.
5: Thank you.
1: You're very welcome. Once again, she is Rachel Caballero, Community Development and PR Manager with True West Credit Union, as you have been listening right here to Valley Focus.
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0: 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We were listening to the Drifters. And life was good before the Beatles on Oldies 92.7, where the 60s and 70s live.

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0: The Beatles from Beatles for Sale, just a pop of color in there, feeling lonely and blue, says Paul, as I welcome you to another edition of Beatle Brunch, a celebration of the greatest group in rock history, featuring the songs and stories of the Fab Four and their friends on stage, backstage, and immersed in living color. 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I'm Joe Johnson. Today, the Beatles brush up the show with a cellophane flowers theme, Beatles and solo songs with colors sung in the lyrics. Some you have to really listen closely to find them. Once again, we'll run the gamut, going from a blue suede shoe to an old brown one. We'll hear a silver hammer strike, take a live ride in a yellow submarine, and sing about the cellophane flowers of yellow and green we hear in Lucy in the Sky. Today's show is also thanks to some very special Beatle Brunch contributors, helping us color in between the lines.
1: My name is Kathleen Freestead. I live in Narberth, Pennsylvania, a suburb of Philadelphia, and my favorite song is Blackbird, I would say. That's just a really simple song, but has meaning that is special to me, so that's a good song for me.

0: This is Paul McCartney singing and playing and doing all sorts of stuff for you. Coming at you loud and clear over the radio, Beatle Brunch with Joe Johnson.
1: Lady.

0: Paul McCartney with a song originally found on his Band on the Run album. That's the superior one-hand clapping version from a television program from August of 1974, starring Wings, that never aired. Luckily, the entire performance was finally released on the Band on the Run Deluxe Remaster DVD. I'm Joe Johnson. This is a special Cellophane Flowers edition of Beatle Brunch, songs with colorful lyrics. Well, we've had a blackbird, a bluebird, and now a bluer you, for you, Blue, from the George Harrison corner of Let It Be.
1: Does this guitar sound in tune, Glenn?

0: That sounded lovely.
1: Indeed, it was lovely. George Harrison and the Beatles covering the blue angle of Let It Be, For You Blue. There's also a terrific tribute version for George on the Concert for George CD and Blu-ray, sung and played mainly by Sir Paul McCartney. Check it out when you get a chance. I'm Joe Johnson, coming up a most colorful song whose lead singer and main author gets some coaching from Paul.
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1: I'm Joe Johnson. Welcome back to our tribute, Cellophane Flowers of Yellow and Green, spotlighting colors in Beatles and solo songs. Some are blue and some are bluer.
10: Newer and bluer meanies have been sighted within the vicinity of this theater.
1: Ah, blue meanies coming up a little later in the show. Hang in there. But first, who knew that the Beatles would talk a future composition when answering a reporter's tired question in the early mania days?
11: Who came up with the name Beatles and what does it really mean?
12: John thought of the name Beatles and he'll tell you about it now. it means Beatles, doesn't it? You know, that's just a name. You know, like shoe.
13: Imagine shoe. The shoes. You see, we could have been called the shoes for all you know.

0: One of the best examples of harmony vocals in a Beatles song, in this case, Babies in Black and They're Feeling Blue. Paul's harmony with John is what makes it a spectacular recording, outside of the lyrics, of course, and a song the Beatles played live on their 1965 and 66 U.S. tour, Babies in Black. I'm Joe Johnson. This is our Cellophane Flowers show, coloring in between the musical lines. Follow me now into the studio for an early vocal run-through of Lucy in the Sky with Diamonds. The chorus had yet to be sung, but the best part of this early take is Paul encouraging John to sing the song in a staccato style.
1: Right, now, concentrate, swing it. John, sing those quicker. Cellophane flowers of yellow and green. Yellow and green.
2: Okay.
1: Anyway.
2: Right. Yeah.

An early vocal run-through of Lucy in the Sky with Diamonds, probably February 28, 1967, tagging on the chorus here today to fill it out for us. While in the body of the song, John's still not very confident on his lead vocal, but that would change very shortly. And Lucy would end up as track 3 on the Sgt. Pepper album. I'm Joe Johnson, and this is Cellophane Flowers of Yellow and Green on Beatle Brunch. Coming up, what's black and white and red all over? A newspaper. Taxi, maybe. How about one of the greatest vocal collaborations from the late solo period? Yes, it is, when we come back.

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2: In about 1969, my parents took me to see Yellow Submarine. And that was the first time I heard of the Beatles. I was 5 years old. Spent the 70s catching up.
3: The Yellow Sub has not yet left the dock. We'll catch up and hear all about the multicolored sub and other fabulous colors coming up. Though we're featuring lots of colors in songs, the Beatles were actually colorblind in that they didn't think in terms of segregation at concerts. In fact, they famously said in 1964 they wouldn't play the Gator Bowl in Jacksonville that year if the audience was going to be segregated. After all, many of their favorite people are artists that they covered in their early work, like Chuck Berry, Little Richard, Fats Domino, The Shirelles, The Cookies, Mary Wells, and many others. So 18 years later, it was a natural for Paul to sing with Stevie Wonder on his number one smash hit, Ebony and Ivory. Here's Paul.
4: Something I heard someone say a long time ago, just on a talk show, where somebody was talking about it and he said, you know, on a piano, you have black notes, you have white notes. It's no good just having all the black notes because you need the white notes. It's no good just having all the white notes. You need the two together because then you get a harmony. Two together is perfect on a keyboard. And so my song then kind of says, so why don't we do it like that?

0: The Beatles track, Yes It Is, 'cause red is the color that my baby wore. Found as the B-side to Ticket to Ride, it ended up on Past Masters Volume 1 and on the Beatles Anthology Volume 1. And we heard the colors, black and white, living in harmony on Paul's Ebony and Ivory, number one for 7 weeks in the spring and summer of 1982. I'm Joe Johnson, and this is Beatle Brunch, bringing to bloom cellophane flowers of yellow and green. Now the ultimate song about colors, written mainly by Paul as a single for Revolver, but made famous by Ringo.
1: I was lying in bed. You know, when you're just drifting off and you've got that sort of 5 or 10 minutes before you actually go, it's a nice little netherworld there. I like that. It actually sends me to sleep thinking of songs. It's good. I give yourself a little task. And somehow I got this idea of submarines and sort of children's idea, yellow submarine. And there were going to be blue ones and green ones and everything, but it all just came down to this yellow one. And I got a very simple da, da, da, da, loo, loo, loo. Just thought of in bed and thought it'd be nice for a children's song.

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1: 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September 1st, 2019, doing Yellow Submarine, the song he's most known for. 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
19: I'm Joe Johnson. Welcome back to our final segment of Cellophane Flowers. We'll close with the Beatles song that has the most colorful lyrics in it. But this one from the White Album was based upon a real person. And when I interviewed her a couple of years ago, she recalled hearing in 1968, before the album came out, that the White Album by the Beatles was going to contain a song about her. And she worried because she knew John Lennon could really nail you in a song if he wanted to. Well, luckily, he was in a good mood the day he wrote Dear Prudence for Prudence Farrow. The sun is up, the sky is blue, it's beautiful, and so are you.

0: The second song in the Beatles' White Album, Disc 1, Dear Prudence, for Prudence Farrow. He said the reason she didn't come out of her room, as it states in the song, is because she really took to the meditation, and she teaches yoga to this day. And right now in this day, it's time for our Mind Games contest. We're going to honor Ringo once again with some Ringo backstage swag from the Beatle Brunch Vault. Here's the question. What was the colorful song we played after Blackbird back in the beginning of the show? Answer Mind Games in the community section of BrunchRadio.com to win. And while you're there, join the Beatle Brunch Club to get every show on demand a day early with bonus tracks going back to 1992. 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We close out with the best pop of color in a Beatles song that I could find, where all four Beatles appear on camera in a scene from Yellow Submarine. Getting them all together now. I'm Joe Johnson. Remember, whatever you do,
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2: 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Our list is from the record popularity charts of Billboard magazine. Hi, everybody. My name's Casey Kasem, and we're coming to you from Hollywood. Well, here's what to look for in the next 3 hours. There are six tunes new to this week's Top 40, and two of the recording artists are in the Top 40 now for the very first time in their careers. Well, starting off the first hour now are two Top 40 debut songs in a row, and the countdown begins.
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0: Time to make a fool of me. The Delphonics and the countdown continues on American Top 40. At number 39 this week, here's Kenny Rogers in the first edition, Tell It All, Brother.
1: Tell it all, brother.

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0: 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Kenny Rogers in the first edition. These three young ladies had a notion that life for a trio of popular recording artists ought to be pretty glamorous and swinging. But their manager had a different notion, and he outvoted them. There's no smoking, no drinking, and no mod clothes on stage. And there are 5 hours of rehearsal every day. But as long as they get hit records with that routine, I don't suppose that they'll revolt, at least not right now. Here are the 3 Degrees with a song called Maybe.
1: You know, girls, it's hard to find a guy that really blows your mind. And you just dig everything about it. And when you mess up your good thing, you feel like you want to die. I know, because I messed up mine. You know, girls, sometimes we can say some pretty dumb things. I told the nicest guy in the world to get lost. I don't need you. But he was cool. He just stood there looking so hurt. And he said, that's the way you want it. And he split. I just stood there looking dumb and let that man walk right out of my life. And I've been as evil as a wet hen ever since. I said I wasn't gonna sweat it. Oh, but I did. How do you just forget something that's a part of you? And then one evening I was standing at the bus stop and I heard a voice behind me say, hi, baby. Oh, I just fell all apart inside because I hadn't heard that voice in such a long time. I turned around and there he was. Oh, he was looking so good. I couldn't help but wonder if the flame was still there. But I knew I had to find out, and it had to be now. So I took his hand, looked into his eyes, and I said,

0: maybe 3 degrees, and these are the top hits in the nation from Boston to Honolulu, and the countdown continues.
1: Number 37,
0: Johnny Taylor and Steal Away. Don't you want

0: was Krabby Appleton, the song called Go Back. Coming up, an artist who seems to get his kicks and hit records doing songs about the states.
1: KC's Coast to Coast.
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20: And on we go with a countdown of the 40 most popular songs in America. He first hit it big as a head papa doing California Dreamin'. Now as a solo act, he still hits it big. Here's John Phillips in the song called Mississippi.

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1: Check out your mind. The Impressions were counting down the 40 top hits in the country right off the record popularity charts of Billboard magazine. Say, if you've wondered how Billboard figures the rankings each week, what they do is this. They get sales information from 100 record stores across the country and airplay data from 54 major radio stations in the nation. Then they run all those numbers through a computer data processing system and come up with their Hot 100 list of the week's most popular singles. And then, from Billboard's list of 100, we take the top 40 and count them down for you on American Top 40. And right now, we're at number 33. Here's the Brotherhood of Man.
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0: That's United We Stand, Divided We Fall, by the Brotherhood of Man. Well, we do this every week from Hollywood. My name's Casey Kasem, and the countdown continues on American Top 40.
1: Number 32.
0: Here's the top song on the English charts, and it's climbing very fast here in the United States. It's up 36 notches from last week. It's In the Summertime, Mungo Jerry.

number one in England and hot in the USA. In the Summertime by Mungo Jerry. 31 hits to go on our way to number one, and the countdown goes on. The number 31 song in the nation has been on the charts for 16 weeks now. Here's Charles Wright, the Watts 103rd Street Rhythm Band, in Loveland.

0: walking down that street, hand in hand, that lonely street, that Loveland. Charles Wright, the Watts 103rd Street Rhythm Band. Every week at this time, we count down the 40 top songs in the 50 states. And the countdown continues.
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0: How about a little traveling music right here? In their 10th week in the charts, here's Flamin' Emma.

That's the Flamin' Ember, and the song is called Westbound Number 9. This is Casey Kasem. We've got exactly 29 more hits to go on American Top 40. From time to time on American Top 40, I'll mention names that perhaps might not be familiar to you. On the other hand, they may be too, because more and more often these days, you hear me mention and you hear disc jockeys talk about producers of records, and not just the artists and arrangers, but the guy who gets in there and starts from beginning to end and lays it right out. And it's very important to recording artists to have a good producer, someone with imagination, someone who can write songs as well. Such is the case with a fellow named Felix Popolardi. You'll hear me mention his name and a host of others from time to time. We'll get to know them right here in American Top 40. Listen to him now with a group called Mountain and Mississippi.

0: 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Coming up, the singer who gets nervous if he has to park his car anywhere except in his locked garage.
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0: So far, we've heard an even dozen of this week's 40 most played songs in the nation. Let's hear some more.
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0: You know, a lot of people in show business have expensive dental caps on their teeth. This singer has expensive hubcaps on his Rolls Royce. They're 14 karat gold and cost $10,000. Mark Lindsay.

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10: By the time August rolls around, you've stopped being surprised by the heat. You walk outside, you get in your car, and wait for the AC to catch up. And at the end of the day, the one place you need to be cool is home. Your AC has been running since May, morning, noon, and night. And when it stays hot overnight, it never gets a rest. It just keeps grinding until something gives. At Gettle, we've been doing this for over 85 years. We know what a summer like this does to a system. 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
0: In this second hour of American Top 40, we have the song that's been on the charts longer than any other current hit tune, plus 2 heavy hits at positions 18 and 16 by the same group, and both still climbing. Like the first hour, the second hour starts with 2 songs in a row that are new to the Top 40 this week. At number 26, Ronnie Dyson with the first hit song of his career. It's called Why Can't I Touch You?

0: is Ronnie Dyson, and Why Can't I Touch You is his song. This is Casey Kasem counting down the hits on American Top 40 from Hollywood.
1: Number 25.
0: Up 47 notches in just 2 weeks. Here's Edwin Starr and Ward.

0: Edwin Starr and Hoare. Next, a hit by a New York stage actor.
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20: This countdown originates in Hollywood and on it goes. The 24th most popular song in the United States this week is sung by a stage actor from the New York cast of the tribal love rock musical Hair. Here he is, Robin McNamara, Lay a Little Lovin' on Me.

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1: You're listening to a countdown of the 40 most popular songs in America. My name is Casey Kasem, and the countdown continues. Here's the hit that's been listed for a longer time now than any other song currently on the charts. In its 20th week in the Hot 100, get ready.

That was rarer than the song called Get Ready. Now the real life inside story of how a top songwriter producer gets ideas for big hit songs. Record producer songwriter Bob Crewe has written about 70 hit records in the past 10 years, with total international sales of about 100 million copies. And he's produced every hit by the Four Seasons, starting with their first big smash called Sherry. Now, of all the stories I could tell you about Bob Crewe, the one I like best is how he found his inspiration to write the follow-up song to Sherry. There he sat one night in 1962, struggling to come up with an idea for a lyric. And after several exhausting hours with no success, he gave up, switched on the TV to try to relax with the Late Late Show. And there in glorious black and white was Joan Crawford giving it all she had in one of her melodramas of the 30s or 40s. 1 hour and many commercials later came the big scene where the hero slaps Miss Crawford in the face. And what, to Bob Crewe's delight and good fortune, do you suppose the lady replied? Why, she said, "Big girls don't."

band singer BJ Thomas, and I just can't help believe it. We've heard the hits from 40 through 20 so far on our way to number one. My name is Casey Kasem, and let's keep it going. From Beethoven's Ode to Joy, here's Miguel Rios.

Miguel Rios, A Song of Joy. This is Casey Kasem on American Top 40. Two of the next three records are with the same group. A group who deny being a group, insists that they're individuals who just happen to be grooving together. But it becomes obvious if you watch them work that the personality of one of them, David Crosby, keeps these individuals together long enough at each session to make great sounds. At number 18, here he is with Stills, Nash & Young, and the first of their

0: The song Ohio, the singers Crosby, Stills, Nash, and Young. Next, the singer who's had 112 hits on the pop music charts, more than anybody in history.
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13: Here's the acknowledged king of the pop music charts, the singer who's had more hit songs listed than anyone else has ever had or probably ever will have. 112 hit songs, Elvis Presley.

Elvis Presley, The Wonder of You. Well, so far we've heard 24 of the 40 most listened to songs in the United States. Let's hear more. Once again, Crosby, Stills, Nash & Young, Teach Your Children.

0: song, Teach Your Children. The singers Crosby, Stills, Nash, and Young again. Coming up, America's 15th most popular song. And from Hollywood, this is Casey Kasem. The countdown doesn't stop until we get to number one.
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0: And on we go with our countdown of the 40 most popular songs in America. This is Casey Kasem confessing that I still don't know what the mystery lady is saying to Eric Burden in this song. But it's number 14 on the charts, just the same, and moving up.

she disappeared, but soon she returned. In her hand was a bottle of wine, in the other a glass. She poured some of the wine from the bottle into the glass and raised it to her lips.

0: Spill the Wine and Take That Girl, Eric Burdon and War. Well, two-thirds of the way in on American Top 40 means the top 13 tunes in the USA are coming up. This is Casey Kasem, and we're coming to you from Hollywood.
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0: And the third hour of American Top 40 begins. This is Casey Kasem, and we're coming to you from Hollywood. Well, we've got the top 13 songs in the country to go, and among them, the only two female solo singing acts currently in the top 40. And the one song that moves into the top 10 this week. Plus, an oldie, the longest song in the history of pop music to reach the top 10.

all he's really saying is that he wants to hear the beat, the Pipkins, and Gimme That Ding. This is Casey Kasem with American Top 40, and every week at this time, we count down the 40 most popular songs in the nation. Here's number 12.

Rock's alive and kicking, and the song called Tighter Tighter. American Top 40 originates in Hollywood, and this is Casey Kasem. We're holding up the countdown for an oldie, the longest record ever to reach the top 10. You know, it's interesting that the two longest records to reach the top 10 did it in the same year, 1968. The Beatles' Hey Jude runs 7 minutes and 11 seconds, but Richard Harris takes 7 minutes and 13 seconds to run all the way around MacArthur Park.

0: From 1968, MacArthur Park, Richard Harris. Coming up, the top 10 songs in the country this week.
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16: And our countdown continues with the 10 at the top. And here's one of the two female solo singing acts currently on the charts, with the Edwin Hawkins Singers, Melanie Sings, Lay Down.

Countdown by Melanie and the Edwin Hawkins Singers. From Hollywood, this is Casey Kasem, and the countdown doesn't stop until we get to number one. Well, here's the only song new to the top 10 this week. Up from number 18 a week ago to number 9. Here's Stevie Wonder. Signed, sealed, delivered, I'm yours.

0: Signed, sealed, delivered, I'm yours. That's Stevie Wonder. This is Casey Kasem on American Top 40. You're hearing the hottest hits in America. 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
0: Their family name is Burke. 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

Stair steps and a 4-0 child. Casey Kasem here in Hollywood, and the countdown goes on. In spot number 7, here's Blues Image and Ride, Captain Ride.

ride upon your mystery ship, Lose Image. Now it's time for the Prophets of Psychedelic Soul. You know, after five successful years of this group singing love songs, they got into contemporary message lyrics last year with their big hit called Cloud Nine. Then they followed it with a hit called Psychedelic Shack. Here they are with this week's number six bestseller. It's called Ball of Confusion, and they, of course, are the Temptations.

0: Temptations and Ball of Confusion. 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
4: Every week from Hollywood, we count down the 40 top tunes in the 50 states. 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
5: Number 5.
4: 3 weeks ago, this record was number 44 in the Billboard Hot 100. It leaped to number 20, then to number 10. This week, number 5.

The name of the group? Red. The name of the song? Make It With You. We've heard the hits from 40 through number 5. So far, on our way to number 1. Right now, let's keep it going with the Jackson 5 and number 4.

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21: We're up to a classic American Top 40 Extra from 1970. It's by Blood, Sweat, and Tears, who recently lost its lead singer David Clayton Thomas at the age of 84. David joined the band in 1968, right before they recorded their self-titled album, which would go on to spend 8 weeks at number one, sell 4 million copies, spawn 3 top five hits, and win the Grammy for Album of the Year, beating out the Beatles' Abbey Road. Now here's David singing lead with Blood, Sweat, and Tears on Lucretia Mckee.

0: featuring the late David Clayton Thomas on lead vocals, that's Blood, Sweat, and Tears, with a song they take to number 29, Lucretia McEvil, a classic American Top 40 extra from 1970.
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2: 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This is Casey Kasem, and we've arrived at number 2. Written by 26-year-old composer, arranger Randy Newman, here's Mama Told Me.

0: won Three Dog Night and Mama Told Me, which makes it 39 out of 40. And brings us to the most popular song in the country this week.
1: Billboard's number one.
0: The composers of this song are without a doubt the most popular and sought-after songwriting team in the business today. And their list of hits reads like an almanac of top tunes. I'll Never Fall in Love Again, The Look of Love, This Guy's in Love with You, Do You Know the Way to San Jose, Alfie, Raindrops Keep Falling on My Head, and a lot more. You get the feeling that Burt Bacharach and Al David don't know how to write anything but hit songs.

0: the number one song in the nation this week, The Carpenters and Close to You. Well, there they are, the 40 top hits in America this week on American Top 40. 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Until then, keep your feet in the ground and keep reaching for the stars.
1: 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Special thanks to Kalila Dawkins, Rob Durkee, Pete Battistini, Scott Lakefield, Mike Savage, Michael Cross, Dave Nunez, and of course, the legend where the countdown began, Casey Kasem. I'm Larry Morgan. 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